A rousing beginning to the program this morning. We heard The Ride of the Valkyries by Richard Wagner. It was performed by the Berliner Philharmonica, conducted by Claudio Abbado. A different take now to music, a different feel from the film The Mission, if you saw that, a rather dramatic film. Here's descriptive music by Marconi.

Very descriptive music, isn't it? John Williams, the soloist, the guitarist, with instrumental ensemble, directed by Christopher Gunning. And we heard music from the film The Mission, composed by Ennio Morricone, arrangement by Gunning. Ben Eaglesham has now selected the third item, and we change mood again. Fifth movement from Sinfonietta by the Czech composer Janáček. We're going to feature three composers originally from different parts of what is now Czech Republic. But first of all, we're going to listen now to the music of Janáček, the Sinfonietta.

0: Music by composer Janáček. We heard the fifth movement from Sinfonietta. And it was performed there by the Bavarian Radio Symphony Orchestra, conducted by Rafał Kubelik. And a kind of familiar theme within there.
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2: 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Enjoy a relaxed buffet luncheon while I discuss some of the joys and frustrations of researching and documenting our shared history in a personal and readable manner.
1: 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The 4MBS Epicurious Lunch gets underway at noon on Wednesday the 15th of July at the delightful Paw Paw Restaurant, Stanley Street, 300 metres east of the Gabba.
0: And the time now is just passing 22 minutes past 10. The programme is Saturday Classical Favourites. Now to the music of Johann Sebastian Bach. Originally from a harpsichord concerto in E, we're going to hear from a CD which is entitled Keyboard Concertos, number 2 in E major, BWV 1053. Let's hear the third movement. The Australian Chamber Orchestra is conducted by Richard Tognetti, and the pianist is Angela Hewitt.

Yes, it was music of Johannes Johann Sebastian Bach. Angela Hewitt was the pianist, Australian Chamber Orchestra, directed from the violin by Richard Tognetti. And we heard originally from the harpsichord Concerto in E, the third movement. Angela Hewitt, as I said, was the pianist. That's our Bach for this morning. Let's turn now to the string quartet number 12 in F, known as the American today, 4th of July. American, Opus 96. Let's hear the fourth movement from the composer Antonín Dvořák.

0: Very active, very busy music, isn't it, by Dvorak? We heard from the String Quartet No. 12 in F, known as The American. Opus 9-6, we heard the fourth movement. It was performed by a new group, well, new according to this CD anyway, Simon Boulevard String Quartet, two violin, viola and cello.
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0: So, how are you this morning? Are you enjoying a nice brunch, or are you travelling, or whatever you are doing, or wherever you're listening? Stay with us, because we have lovely music and Saturday classical favourites. In a moment, music from The Bright Fountain, a waltz by Emil Waldteufel, then Smetana, the lovely music of Marv Last, and then Pomp and Circumstance March by Elgar, music of Haydn, Grand Canyon Suite today, 4th of July. Well, let's go now to the music of Emil Waldteufel. Bright Fountain, a waltz, Czechoslovak State Philharmonic Orchestra, conducted by Alfred Walter.

music by the composer Emil Waldteufel. We heard the waltz from Bright Fountain, his Opus 247. Czechoslovak State Philharmonic Orchestra was conducted by Alfred Walter. And from that waltz, we glide into, I'm looking at a painting of Prague with a lovely river and the Charles Bridge. If you've ever been to Prague, it's one, I think, one of the most beautiful cities there is. And this next piece is by Beatrix Mettner. Very emotional. My homeland, my vlast, known as the Moldau, but really known as the River Vltava. Polish National Radio Symphony Orchestra is conducted by Anthony Witt. Music of Smetana.

I do hope you enjoyed that. I certainly did. The volume in the studio was high there. The wonderful music of Beatrix Mettner. Very emotional indeed. Marvlast, My Homeland. The beautiful river going into Prague. From Bohemia, the Vltava River. And it was all performed by the Polish National Radio Symphony Orchestra, conducted by Antoni Witt. It's just after 11 a.m. here in Brisbane, Australia, for MBS Classic FM 103.7. Ahead in this next hour, Ben Eaglesham has selected in Saturday Classical Favourites in a moment the Pomp and Circumstance March of Elgar, then music of Haydn, Groffé, the Grand Canyon Suite being 4th of July, then from music of Nielsen, Vivaldi, Liardov, and finishing with the Academy Festival Overture by Johannes Brahms. Lots to look forward to during this next 58 minutes or so of classical favourites. Changing from music of Smetana to music of Eduard Elgar. Pomp and Circumstance March No. 5 in C, Opus 39, No. 5. Here it is.

We've been listening to the Royal Philharmonic Orchestra, conducted by André Previn, with the Pomp and Circumstance March No. 5 in C, Opus 39, No. 5, by Sir Edward Elgar. Royal Philharmonic Orchestra, yes, very much. CD, very, very popular. There's lovely music on that particular CD with the Royal Philharmonic Orchestra. Now to Joseph Haydn, Symphony No. 1, 6 in B-flat. Here's the Austro-Hungarian Haydn Orchestra, conducted by Adam Fischer. Music of Haydn.

0: It's the happy music of Joseph Haydn, isn't it? Symphony No. 1-6 in B-flat, performed by the Austro-Hungarian Haydn Orchestra, conducted by Adam Fischer.
1: Brisbane Arts Theatre presents Singin' in the Rain Senior, making history as the first company in Australia to perform a Broadway senior production. This groundbreaking show has been specially created for older performers and brings the magic of one of Hollywood's most beloved movie musicals to the stage in a lively and accessible 60-minute production with all cast members 55 plus. Bursting with charm, romance and unforgettable tunes, this adaptation is perfect for audiences of all ages and fans of classic musicals alike. Singin' in the Rain Senior is a joyful celebration of the golden age of movie musicals. The Brisbane season runs from July the 2nd until July the 11th, with all tickets $35 or less. 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
0: And just to let you know that at 1 o'clock this afternoon there will be Music Diary with more information about what's happening in and around Brisbane. Well, today is the 4th of July. It's American Independence Day, and the next piece is very, very American. Incidentally, at 12 noon, the program Smorgasbord will be featuring lots about the American music, a program put together by Jenny Dawson. But that's at 12. Now it's 22 minutes past 11, and we're going to the US. The Seattle Symphony Orchestra was conducted by Gerard Schwartz with music of Goffey, his Grand Canyon Suite. We're going to hear the third movement, On the Trail.

It is descriptive music, isn't it? Grand Canyon Suite. We heard the third movement, entitled On the Trail, by the composer Groffe, G-R-O-F-E, pronounced Groffe, I'm told. Seattle Symphony Orchestra was conducted by Gerard Swartz. And from that descriptive music to a concert suite from Aladdin by Carl Nielsen.

got some rather energetic, enthusiastic music in Saturday Classical Favourites this morning. Thank you, Ben Eaglesham. We just heard then from Aladdin by Carl Nielsen, 1865 to 1931 he lived. A Suite for Orchestra, FS89. And we heard the Negro Dance from Aladdin, A Suite for Orchestra, performed by Gothenburg Symphony Orchestra, conducted by Neeme Järvi. We can't forget Antonio Vivaldi, can we? Not for too long. Here's a concerto, actually a bassoon concerto in G.

Interesting sound, isn't it, really? We heard the soloist there was Daniel Smith with the Zagreb Soloists and directed by Tonko Nenić with the Bassoon Concerto in G by Vivaldi, RV 493. Now to an excerpt from the Polonaise in C in memory of Pushkin by the Russian composer Liadov, L-A-I-D-O-V. It will be performed by the Slovak Philharmonic Orchestra of Bratislava, conducted by Stephen Gunzenhauser.

We heard then the Polonaise in C in memory of Pushkin, opus 49 by the Russian composer Liadov, L-I-A-D-O-V, an excerpt. And the Slovak Philharmonic Orchestra of Bratislava was conducted by Stephen Gunson Hauser. And so to our final item. Thank you, Ben Eaglesham, for selecting the music this morning from 10 o'clock, this classical favourites. We're going to go out with a stirring overture, Opus 80, the Academic Festival Overture by Johannes Brahms. Well, it actually was written during the summer of 1880 to acknowledge the conferring of an honorary doctorate of philosophy at the University of Breslau. So it's got a real feel about it, particularly at the end. You wait and see. Let's hear this now. Johannes Brahms, Academic Festival Overture, a classic recording here, Philadelphia Orchestra, Riccardo Amuti conducting.

Wonderful way to complete a program. Thank you, Ben Eaglesham. The Academic Festival Overture, Opus 8O, by Johannes Brahms. Performed there by the Philadelphia Orchestra, conducted by Riccardo Muti. Yes, thank you for a lovely program, Ben Eaglesham, for classical favourites. And you are in tune with 4MBS Classic FM 103.7 here in Brisbane, Australia. We're also streaming online through 4mbs.com.au. It's just after 1 minute past 12. Good afternoon. Now, thank you to Jenny Dawson for a special program because it's 4th of July, American Independence Day. I guess it's our smorgasbord program, and we do have a wealth of different tunes ahead. Composed in 1891 when Ives was, that's Charles Ives, was 17 years of age, our first piece is an arrangement of a tune known in the US as My Country, Tis of Thee, although better known elsewhere as God Save the Queen. Now, Ives wrote it for organ and played it at a 4th of July celebration in 1892. In 1962, William Schumann made this orchestration of the work. So let's hear Charles Ives, orchestrated by Schumann, Variations on America. And to perform it, Boston Pops Orchestra, pretty American, conducted by Arthur Fiedler.

Well, opening the program, American Independence Day, this smorgasbord, if you like, and some variations, interesting variations, on America by Charles Ives, orchestrated by Schumann. And it was performed by the Boston Pops Orchestra, conducted by Arthur Fiedler. Let's move on to music of Dvorak now, and his American Quartet was written during the Bohemian composer's residency in the US. It was premiered on January 1st, 1894, in Boston. Now, although he quotes no actual American melodies, Dvorak set out to capture the spirit of American music in the work's melodic flow and harmonic construction. Let's hear this. String Quartet, number 12 in F, known as The American, Opus 96 by Dvorak, performed by Cleveland Quartet.

A spirited performance there by the String Quartet No. 12 in F, known as The American, Opus 96 by Antonín Dvořák, performed by the Cleveland Quartet. We had two violins, a viola and a cello. And the notes that Jenny Dawson has put to here is Dvořák set out to capture the spirit of American music in the work's melodic flow and harmonic construction. I believe he did just that. Our third item in this American Independence Day program, put together by Jenny Dawson. Thank you, Jenny. This is the Hungarian Ernst von Dohnányi. He had strong ties with the US and eventually settled there, taking out US citizenship. His last orchestral work, American Rhapsody, was written for the sesquicentenary in 1953 of the Ohio University, and includes several folk tunes. Let's hear them now.

0: Interesting, isn't it? American Rhapsody, Opus 47, we heard the Allegro by the composer Dohnányi. BBC Philharmonic was conducted by Matthias Bamert.
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0: And the time now is approaching 6 minutes to one. At 1 o'clock, Gian will be here with a music diary, and then we go into the afternoon program here at 4MBS Classic FM 103.7. We're going to complete. Thank you very much to Jenny Dawson for very interesting American Independence Day. Some tunes that we may not have heard that much. Now, let's go into music of Leonard Bernstein. He lived from 1918 right through to 1990. We're going to hear a wonderful overture to complete the program. Candide Overture. This is performed by the Queensland Youth Symphony, conducted by John Kuro. Music of Bernstein.

0: We were listening to the Candide Overture, composed by Leonard Bernstein, performed by, here by the Queensland Youth Symphony Orchestra with John Curro conducting. You were listening to our presenter for Music Diary, Music of the Day, John Schuller, with music selected by Jenny Dawson. And today, of course, the 4th of July is the American Independence Day. I'm Gian Ryan, and I'll be accompanying you this afternoon for our next featured program, which is Concerto.
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0: 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And it's also time to hear what's happening in the music diary for Saturday, the 4th of July. An organ recital with Johann Vexo will include the Fantasia and Fugue in G minor by Bach, the Choral No. 3 in A minor by Franck, an excerpt from Symphony No. 1 by Vernet, and works by Faure and Gigot at the Cathedral of St. Stephen in the city tomorrow afternoon at 3 o'clock. Presented by the Gold Coast Chamber Orchestra, French Connection, with Margaret Blades, violin, Carol Kowal, cello, and Emily Granger, harp, will include an arrangement of the Passacaglia for violin and cello by Handel, the Fantasy in A for violin and harp by Saint-Saëns, excerpts from the Sonata for violin and cello by Ravel, and works by N. Boulanger, Glinka, and Mascagni at Bond University, Rabina, tomorrow afternoon at 4 o'clock. For details, call 0488-990-730. 0488-990-730. There will be a free performance of Messiah by Handel at the Kelvin Grove College on Wednesday evening at 7 o'clock. For details, call 0438-644-903. Conducted by Peter Roenfeld, Springboard Opera Soloists and a Baroque Ensemble will perform The Descent of Orpheus by Charpentier at the Masonic Memorial Centre in the city on Friday evening at 7 o'clock. For details, call 0401-326-087. 0401-326-087. For details of events mentioned in the music diary, as well as events further ahead, can be found on our website, 4mbs.com.au, where you can book online for selected performances, including concerts in the Stradbroke Chamber Music Festival from the 17th of this month and proms from St. John's on the 18th. And now turning to our first concerto, selected by Ben Eaglesham, we have the Flute Concerto in A Major, H438, by Carl Philipp Emanuel Bach, which is a quintessential early classical era concerto. Written in 1753, it features the virtuosic, highly emotional and expressive empfindsamer Stil, which means the sensitive style, typical of the composer. The concerto follows the standard three-movement structure and is performed here by James Galway Flute with the Württemberg Chamber Orchestra, with Jörg Faber conducting.

flautist James Galway with the Württemberg Chamber Orchestra with Jorge Faber conducting the Flute Concerto in A, H438, composed here by Carl Philipp Emanuel Bach. Opera Queensland's studio series returns this month with much-loved Colombian tenor Carlos Barcenas presenting Alma Latina, in a performance that brings to life the passion and rhythm of Latin America. Carlos will journey through beloved Latin classics and contemporary favourites. Well known to Opera Queensland audiences, Carlos was most recently seen alongside soprano Jessica Pratt at Edgardo in Lucia di Lammermoor. Joined by acclaimed pianist John Woods, this intimate recital is sure to be an unforgettable music experience. Three performances only, showing at Redlands Performing Arts Centre on the 16th of July and Opera Queensland Studio in Southbank on the 17th and the 18th of July. Book now at oq.com.au. Friedrich Kalkbrenner, a pianist, teacher and composer, studied at the Conservatoire de Paris. Kalkbrenner composed more than 200 piano works, as well as many piano concertos and operas. Kalkbrenner's schools featured his piano method, and his pupils included Frédéric Chopin, and his method was passed on to Louis Moreau, Gottschalk, and Camille Saint-Saëns. We'll now enjoy the Piano Concerto No. 1 in D minor, Opus 61, performed here by pianist Hans Kahn with the Hamburg Symphony Orchestra, with Heribert Beissel conducting.

pianist Hans Kahn with the Hamburg Symphony Orchestra with Heribert Bissell conducting the Piano Concerto No. 1 in D minor, Opus 61, composed by Friedrich Kalkbrenner. And we have some time left now for another concerto, and we'll listen to the Allegro Assai, composed here by J.S. Bach, in the Concerto for Two Violins and Orchestra No. 2 in D minor.

you are listening to the Allegro Assai from the Concerto for Two Violins and Orchestra No. 2 in D minor, BMV 1043, composed by J.S. Bach. You are listening to our afternoon program entitled Concerto with music selected by Ben Eaglesham. And I am Gian Ryan. I presented the program for you, and I will remain with you for our next program entitled Saturday Afternoon. You are tuned to 103.7 FM, and the time now is 2 o'clock. Our program again has been selected by Ben Eaglesham, and we'll start off with some water music. The HMV 348-350 was composed by Georg Friedrich Handel, which is a collection of Baroque orchestral suites which premiered on July 17, 1717, for a royal boat party on the River Thames by King George I. The music is celebratory and magnificently portrays the outdoors using horns, trumpets, and woodwinds. It is performed here by Le Grand Ecru et la Chambre du Roy, with Jean-Claude Malgois conducting.

We have been listening to Handel's Water Music, the music for the Royal Fireworks, performed here by La Grande Écurie et La Chambre du Roi, with Jean-Claude Malgois conducting. Our next piece is quite different in energy. It is Totentanz, also known as Dance of the Dead, S126, which is a work for solo piano and orchestra by Franz Liszt. It is notable for being based on the Gregorian plain chant melody Dies Irae, as well as for stylistic innovations. The inspiration for this piece is found in the Romantic Age fascination with everything medieval. It is performed here by José Bollet, piano, with the London Symphony Orchestra, with Ivan Fischer conducting.

Well, be honest, Jorge Bole, performing the Tortan dance, the dance of death, S126, composed by Franz Liszt with the London Symphony Orchestra, with Ivan Fischer conducting. And now for our final piece, Dmitri Dmitrievich Shostakovich was a Soviet-era Russian composer and pianist who became internationally known after the premiere of his first symphony in 1926. The Symphony No. 10 in E minor, Opus 93, was premiered by the Leningrad Philharmonic Orchestra under Yevgeny Mravinsky on the 17th of December 1953. The symphony is in four movements. In the first movement, Moderato, a slow movement in rough sonata form, Shostakovich alludes to one of the settings of Pushkin from the four monologues on verses by Pushkin entitled What Does My Name Mean to You? The second movement may have depicted Stalin in a short and loud scherzo with syncopated rhythms and semi-quavers as a musical portrait of Stalin's style of oratory. It is performed here by the Berlin Philharmonic Orchestra with Herbert von Karajan conducting.

And the final work in Saturday afternoon program today was the Symphony No. 10 in E minor by Dmitri Shostakovich, performed by the Berlin Philharmonic Orchestra, conducted by Herbert von Karajan. Thanks to Jan Tomasic for presenting this afternoon's programs, particularly Concerto from 1 o'clock, and then after 2, Saturday afternoon, prepared by Ben Eaglesham. We have a little time in hand before we move to our next program, new releases from Universal Music. So I've chosen the waltz from Eugene Onegin by Tchaikovsky.

0: There we heard the Queensland Symphony Orchestra, conducted by Wilfred Lehmann, as they performed the Waltz from Eugene Onegin by Tchaikovsky. Just gone 4 o'clock, so time for our next scheduled programme, new releases from Universal Music, labels including Deutsche Grammophon, Decca, Mercury and many more. We can keep up to date with exciting new releases as well as reissues of some classic performances.
1: 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They can ship within Australia from 5 days. We're going to, first of all, sample sections from Puccini's Turandot, recorded by Joan Sutherland along with Luciano Pavarotti and a cast of brilliant other opera singers, and the London Philharmonic Orchestra, the John Aldus Choir, all conducted by Zubin Mehta. And this is the complete Decca recordings of Joan Sutherland, covering operas from 1971 to 1988. And as I mentioned, a magnificent boxed set of 46 CDs. So let's delve into Joan Sutherland's recording of Puccini's Turandot. We're going to hear three sections, the sections from Act One, and we might, if we have time, return to one of my favourite sections from Act Two. Here we have Puccini's Turandot with Joan Sutherland.

0: Grandot.
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from Act One of Puccini's Turandot. This is a wonderful recording with Sutherland, Pavarotti, Caballé, Giraroff and Krauss, with Peter Pears also on this recording, the John Aldiss Choir, the London Philharmonic Orchestra, all conducted by Zubin Mehta. This is a Decca recording and released as part of a 46 CD of the complete Decca recordings of

46-CD boxed set featuring Decca recordings made by Joan Sutherland. Operas from the years 1971 to 1988. So if you want to have this extraordinary collection of recordings made by La Stupenda, Joan Sutherland, you need to go to classicsdirect.com.au. That's classicsdirect, one word, .com.au, and they can ship within Australia from 5 days. You're listening to new releases from Universal Music. We go now to a new release of the music of Carl Vine, a wonderful Australian composer. And he was born in 1954 and for quite a few years was the artistic director of Music Aviva Australia and has continued to write. And this particular recording is called Child's Play. It features works for the wonderful quartet, the Goldner String Quartet, and Piers Lane, the pianist, also is involved in the piano trio and the piano quintet and other works on this beautiful recording. It's a 2-CD set of the music of Carl Vine. Let's listen now to the final movement of Carl Vine's String Quartet number 6, subtitled Child's Play. We hear the Goldner String Quartet.

We heard then the finale of the String Quartet No. 6, subtitled Child's Play, played by the Goldner String Quartet, music of Carl Vine, and that's from this new 2-CD set of the music of Carl Vine, featuring the Goldner String Quartet, and also includes excerpts from other works with Piers Lane, the pianist, and also the cellist Umberto Clerici. And we'll try and feature just some brief performances from them later in the program. But now let's go to a magnificent 13-CD boxed set, Colin Davis, The Boston Legacy. It's released by Eloquence, and it features his Decca recordings from his time with the Boston Symphony Orchestra. Colin Davis is the conductor for this finale of Franz Schubert's Symphony No. 9 in C major, The Great, from this wonderful 13-CD boxed set, Colin Davis, The Boston Legacy.

the finale of the Symphony No. 9 in C Major, The Great, by Franz Schubert, the Boston Symphony Orchestra, conducted there by Colin Davis. And this is from the boxed set, Colin Davis, The Boston Legacy. And it's a 13-CD set, Decca Recordings, released by Eloquence. You're listening to new releases from Universal Music. If you enjoy any of these performances that you hear, go to the website classicsdirect.com.au and you can order your copy of these wonderful recordings, and they ship within 5 days within Australia. So just talking about Colin Davis and this 13-CD boxed set, High Fidelity said of that particular performance, supercharged ferocity, gleaming and polished sonority, stupendously controlled dynamics. A wonderful recording of The Great, the Symphony No. 9 of Franz Schubert, and we only heard the wonderful finale there. Now, returning to this 2-CD set that's been released, Carl Vine's music, entitled Child's Play, with the Goldner String Quartet, with the pianist Piers Lane getting a look in. And let's listen now to the final movement of the piano trio, subtitled The Village, from the year 2013, music of Carl Vine. We hear Dimity Hall, violin, Julian Smiles, cello, and the pianist, Piers Lane.

We heard then the final movement from the piano trio subtitled The Village, music of Carl Vine. The violinist was Dimity Hall, cellist Julian Smiles, and the pianist Piers Lane. And this is from a 2-CD set on the Hyperion label, but available through classicsdirect.com.au. The chief conductor of the Queensland Symphony Orchestra, Umberto Clerici, playing the cello, also gets a look in, and the string quintet from Carl Vine on this 2-CD set, which is available now. We come now to a magnificent 20-CD boxed set, again released by Eloquence of Decca Recordings. And this set brings together the Decca recordings of two distinguished Spanish maestros, Atulfo Argenta, born in 1913 and died in 1958, and Enrique Horda, 1911 to 1996. Argenta, whose brilliant yet tragically short career made him one of Spain's most charismatic conductors, is featured in landmark recordings. They radiate vitality and colour and elegance. And we're going to hear Atulfo Argenta performing with the orchestra of the Conservatoire of Paris, performing one of the three Danzas Fantasticas from Turina. Joachim Turina is opus 22. We'll hear the third fantastic dance.

great flair there in that performance of Joaquin Turina's fantastic dances, Opus 22. We heard the third of those fantastic dances. The orchestra of the Concert Society of the Conservatoire of Paris was conducted by Atulfo Argenta. And the recordings from these Decca recordings featuring these two wonderful Spanish conductors, Atulfo Argenta, and we come now to Enrique Horta. And Horta, a close contemporary of Argenta, is also offers interpretations of equal flair and rhythmic sparkle, deeply rooted in Spanish tradition, and yet cosmopolitan in outlook. So let's go to Manuel de Falla from the suite number 2 of the Three-Cornered Hat suite, The Final Dance. This is conducted by the wonderful conductor who is featured along with Argenta on this box set of 20 CDs, Enrique Horta.

The final dance from the Three Cornered Hat Suite, the second suite, taken from that wonderful work. The National Symphony Orchestra was conducted by Enrique Horda. And that's just one of the wonderful works from this 20 CD set, originally released on Decca, now re-released by Eloquence, and available through classicsdirect.com.au. 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We've only got a minute or so remaining. It's been my pleasure to take you through some of these new releases from Universal Music. And as I mentioned earlier, I can't resist the opportunity to share with you just a minute or so from the wonderful Joan Sutherland recording of Puccini's Turandot. And here we have this marvellous, powerful section in Questa Regia.

And there ended our featured program with General Manager Gary Thorpe, new releases from Universal Music. Time is now 5 o'clock, and we move now to Evening Prelude, which will run for an hour, prepared for us by John Tyson. John's first selections in this evening's program is a work by Telemann, his Concerto in A for two oboes d'amore. The oboe d'amore performers are Anthony Robson and James Easterway, with Collegium Musicum 90 conducted by Simon Standage.

This evening's evening prelude programme commenced with the Concerto in A for Two Oboes d'Amore of Telemann. We heard the Collegium Musicum 90 with Oboe d'Amore performers Anthony Robson and James Eastaway, all conducted by Simon Standage. We move now to Haydn. In fact, his keyboard sonata number 49 in C-sharp minor. The pianist, Yeno Yandel.

There, Yano Yondo performed Haydn's Keyboard Sonata No. 49 in C-sharp minor. The third selection that John Tyson has made for today's Evening Prelude programme is a well-known work by Schubert, An die Musik, to music. It's performed by T.D. Tahu Rhodes, baritone, and at the piano, Christian Chong.

Teddy Tahu Rhodes, baritone, with Christian Chong at the piano, performed and the music to music by Schubert. The next item in this evening's evening prelude program is by Haydn. We had Haydn for a keyboard sonata, now for a horn concerto. In fact, the horn concerto number 1 in D. The horn soloist is Hector MacDonald, accompanied by the Academy of Melbourne, conducted by Brett Kelly.

Brett Kelly conducted the Academy of Melbourne as they accompanied Hector MacDonald, horn soloist, in Haydn's Horn Concerto No. 1 in D. The last item selected by John Tyson for today's evening prelude programme is an arrangement by Granger of Bach's Toccata and Fugue in F, BWV 540. The musicians are the team of pianists.

They're the team of pianists, Robert Chamberlain, Max Cook and Daryl Coote. The team of pianists performed an arrangement by Percy Grainger of Bach's Toccata and Fugue NF, BWV 540. We have some time in hand before we move to Invitation to the Dance. I've chosen a performance of Elgar's Imperial March by the Queensland Symphony Orchestra, conducted by Patrick Thomas.

We heard the Queensland Symphony Orchestra conducted by Patrick Thomas in their performance of Elgar's Imperial March, brought the time to 6 o'clock. And that is time for Invitation to the Dance this evening, a programme prepared by Nola Billington. Her first selection, the Polonaise from Eugene Onegin by Tchaikovsky. Andrea Molino conducts the Opera Australia Orchestra.

their performance of the Polonaise from Eugene Onegin by Tchaikovsky, Andrea Molino conducted the Opera Australia Orchestra. The second selection Noel Billington's made in this evening's invitation to the dance is a work by Karel Komjak II, titled Heitere Stunden, or Happy Hours, a French polka. Christian Polak conducts the Rajamovsky Symphony Orchestra.

Heiterstunden Happy Hours, a French polka, composed by Karel Komjak II, was performed by the Rajamowski Symphony Orchestra, conducted by Christian Polak. The last selection Nola Billington's made in this evening's invitation to the dance is by Camille Saint-Saëns, from his work Javotte, Scene 1, La Fête au Village. Andrew Magralia conducts the Queensland Symphony Orchestra.

The third and final selection made tonight by Nola Billington for the programme Invitation to the Dance featured music by Camille Saint-Saëns, Yavotte, Scene 1, La Fête au Village, with Andrew Magralia conducting the Queensland Symphony Orchestra. Do stay with us for our programme, both for the remainder of this evening and then overnight until dawn. There's plenty of good music to listen to. First, focus on the Chamber Ensemble, details of forthcoming chamber music performances, then Queensland Conservatorium, concerts and events at the Queensland Conservatorium of Music, then Music in Colonial Brisbane, prepared and presented by Jenny Dawson, treasures from our archive. Then Lake Classics, too many to mention. That will take us through to midnight. And then we have Classical CDs Till Dawn, featuring Bach's Brandenburg Concerto No. 5 and D, certain Rossini discoveries, rarely heard, works, some clarinet works by Karl Stamitz, then music by Tchaikovsky, Souvenir of Florence, Schubert's 5 minuets with 6 trios, various Russian Easter music, choral items, and finally 6 keyboard sonatas by Scarlatti. Certainly plenty of good music to keep us all entertained and, to say the least, perhaps even edified by such good music. I'm Ken Bell. It's been a pleasure presenting the programme for the later part of this afternoon, and we move now to focus on the Chamber Ensemble.

Good evening and welcome to the July edition of Focus on the Chamber Ensemble. Tonight we'll be looking at two concerts in particular and also making mention of the 2026 Stradbroke Chamber Music Festival. Most concerts in which are currently either completely sold out or may well have reached that status by the time this programme goes to air. Our first concert is on Saturday the 11th of July at 7:30pm in St Mary's Church, Wood End. Members of the Blackstone Ipswich Cambrian Choir, with Emma Hadfield, piano and organ, and guest strings, will perform a variety of choral music from the very early Baroque to the present day. For centuries, composers have been inspired by the beautiful O Magnum Mysterium text, depicting the birth of the newborn king amongst the lowly animals and shepherds. This affirmation of God's grace to the meek and the adoration of the Blessed Virgin are celebrated through a quiet song of profound inner joy. The version of O Magnum Mysterium by the American composer Morten Lauridsen was commissioned by Marshall Ruta in honour of his wife, Terry Knowles. The work has had several thousand performances throughout the world and dozens of recordings since its 1994 premiere by the Los Angeles Master Chorale. Lauridsen's setting is celebrated for its musical dichotomy, marrying old plain song traditions with a fresh, contemporary, harmonic vocabulary.

Morten Lauritsen's setting of O Magnum Mysterium was performed by Voces 8, and that is just one of the sacred choral works to be performed in a forthcoming concert by members of the Blackstone Ipswich Cambrian Choir with Emma Hadfield, piano and organ, and guest strings. Now that concert is on Saturday the 11th of July at 7:30 p.m. in St. Mary's Church, Wood End. Also on the programme are works by Tallis, Rheinberger, Pert and others. For further information and presumably bookings, you should call 0410 310 846. And that all-important number again is 0410 310 846. So on to the 2026 Stradbroke Chamber Music Festival, which is always an extremely popular event. At this stage, there are no further Gold Pass tickets available for the entire festival, and concerts 1 and 2 are completely sold out. There are very few tickets available for concerts 3, 4 and 5, with just a handful remaining for concert 6. And this is in the Point Lookout Community Hall on the 19th of July, commencing at 2 p.m. So if you're interested in attending any of these concerts, which still have availability, you should check our website immediately, forumbs.com.au, to ensure that seats are still available, and then you should book right away. One of the works to be featured in the concluding concert on Sunday afternoon, July the 19th, is Tchaikovsky's Souvenir of Florence. This string sextet in D minor, Tchaikovsky's Opus 70, was composed and scored in June and July of 1890 at Frolovskoye. The composer then revised the work at Medinovo between November 1891 and January 1892. After writing the work in a style new to him, Tchaikovsky was anxious to hear it as soon as possible. In July 1890, he wrote to his friend Eugen Albrecht, "After all, this is my first attempt to break free from the quartet. The sextet is such a wonderful grouping. How convenient this turned out to be, so rich in resources." Here's the final movement, Allegro Vivace, played by the Borodin Quartet, augmented by Mstislav Rostropovich cello and Genrikh Talayan viola.

The final movement, Allegro Vivace, from Tchaikovsky's Souvenir of Florence, played by the Borodin Quartet, augmented by Mstislav Rostropovich cello and Genrikh Talayan viola. And this is one of the works that will be featured in the final concert of the 2026 Stradbroek Chamber Music Festival. This concert is in the Point Lookout Community Hall on Sunday the 19th of July, commencing at 2 p.m. As I mentioned earlier, only a handful of tickets remain for this event, and you should check our website forumbs.com.au for updates on the current situation. And assuming there still is availability, you will be able to book there using your credit card or debit card and print your own tickets at home. Sunday the 19th of July is also the date of the second concert in the popular series of sonatas for violin and piano featuring Warwick Adeney violin and Mark Hooper piano. And this concert, as with all others in the series, is in the Forum BS Performance Studio, commencing at 3 p.m. Dating from October 1826, Franz Schubert's Rondeau Brilliant in B minor D895 was first performed by Slavik and Karl Maria von Bocklet in a concert organized by Artaria early in 1827. The work is cast in two sections, an andante introduction and an allegro in sonata rondo form. The rondo in B minor is Schubert at his most extrovert and rhetorically forceful. Its technical demands are of a different order from the works of 1816 to 1817, with the piano sometimes treated as a surrogate orchestra. We're going to join the longer second movement, Allegro, in a performance featuring violinist Wolfgang Schneiderhahn and pianist Walter Klein.

Wolfgang Schneiderhan, accompanied by Walter Kleene, played the second movement Allegro from the Rondo Brilliant in B minor, D895, by Franz Schubert. This is one of the works to be performed in a recital by violinist Warwick Adeney and pianist Mark Hooper. And that recital is in the Forum BS Performance Studio on Sunday the 19th of July, commencing at 3 p.m. Also on the programme are Mozart's Violin Sonata No. 24 in F, KV 376, and the Brahms Sonatensatz, the scherzo from the collaborative sonata in E-flat on the notes FAE, without Opus 2. And you can book for this concert right now through Forum BS ticketing via our website, forumbs.com.au, where you can pay online with your credit card and print your own tickets at home. Alternatively, you can call the station on 3847 1717 during office hours for phone bookings. So, 4mbs.com.au or 3847 1717. And Focus on the Chamber Ensemble will return on Saturday, August the 1st at 6:30 p.m. with more news of forthcoming chamber music performances by Queensland artists in our transmission area.

Hello everyone, my name is Bonnie and I'm a third year Bachelor of Acting student at Queensland Conservatorium, Griffith University. Today I'm joined by four of my peers, actors Ellie Dawson and Georgia Cassidy, and composers Sam Caruana and James Pollard. Together we've been working on our graduating production of August Osage County by Tracy Letts. You can see the production at Metro Arts from the 10th to the 18th of July, including a 2 p.m. matinee on the final Saturday. Tickets are available through the Metro Arts website at metroarts.com.au. Over the next hour, we'll share a collection of musical works inspired by the themes, characters, and emotional landscape of the play. Much like the story itself, these compositions range from playful and intricate to dramatic and deeply moving. Along the way, we'll also share some insight into the production process, our studies at the Conservatorium, and the creative collaboration between actors, composers, and directors that brings a work like this to life. I'd like to begin with my own selection, The Sorcerer's Apprentice by Paul Dukas. We'll listen first, and afterwards I'll explain why I felt this piece was the perfect place to start.

0: I chose The Sorcerer's Apprentice because of its extraordinary complexity and momentum. Like the music, August Osage County is layered, unpredictable, and full of surprising turns. At its heart, it's a sprawling, dark comedy about a deeply dysfunctional family brought together by the sudden disappearance of their patriarch. What follows is a whirlwind of revelations, confrontations, humour, and heartbreak. Although the play follows a traditional three-act structure, the characters themselves are anything but simple. They are flawed, contradictory, vulnerable, and incredibly human. When people ask me why they should come see the show, my answer is always the same. Because you'll recognise someone. Perhaps a parent, a sibling, an aunt, or even yourself. Tracy Letts captures family dynamics with remarkable honesty, exploring how love and resentment can coexist within the same relationships. It's hilarious, devastating, and profoundly truthful. But most importantly, it stays with you long after the curtain falls. One of the fascinating aspects of this production is the collaboration between actors and composers. I'd now like to ask composer Sam Caruana about some of the musical influences shaping the score for August Osage County.
1: Hello, everyone. Creating music for theatre is always an exercise in balance. There are so many elements. The score must support the storytelling without overwhelming it. Every musical choice needs to serve the narrative, deepen the emotional world of the production, and work seamlessly alongside the actors and the director's vision. As I've been composing for August Osage County, I've been drawn to works that capture both beauty and unease. One piece that has particularly influenced me is Maurice Ravel's Gaspard de la Nuit, specifically the movement Le Gibet. The piece creates an atmosphere of haunting stillness and quiet dread. Beneath its surface lies an extraordinary level of technical and emotional complexity. In many ways, that reminds me of Tracy Letts's writing. Beneath the humour and everyday conversations are profound tensions, secrets, and pain waiting to emerge. Let's listen now to Ravel's remarkable work.

Hey there, my name's Georgia Cassidy and I'm one of the actors in August Osage County. August Osage County was written by Tracy Letts and premiered in 2007. The play went on to win the Pulitzer Prize for Drama in 2008 and has since become one of the most celebrated contemporary plays of the 21st century. The story begins when the Weston family gathers at their sprawling Oklahoma home following the disappearance of their father. As relatives arrive and old wounds resurface, long-held secrets, addictions, disappointments, and rivalries are exposed. What follows is both heartbreaking and unexpectedly funny. Our production is directed by Nock Farn and performed by the third-year acting cohort from the Queensland Conservatorium Griffith University. It's a raw and explosive portrait of family life at its most chaotic and its most recognisable. I play Barbara Fordham, Violet Weston's oldest daughter. Barbara has spent so much of her life navigating the challenges of her mother's addiction while trying to hold her own family together. She is fiercely intelligent, deeply resilient, and often carries the emotional weight of those around her. She's also very dryly humorous. Because Barbara's journey feels so emotionally rich and layered, I've chosen Vivaldi's The Four Seasons, Concerto No. 2 in G minor, Summer. The intensity of the violin captures both the strength and vulnerability, qualities that I think sit at the very heart of Barbara's character.

0: Now it's over to another one of the composers involved in the production, James Pollard. James, what have you enjoyed most about working on this production?
1: One of the things I've enjoyed most about this production is observing the rehearsal process. Watching the actors and director interrogate the text has revealed just how much depth exists beneath every scene. I'm particularly interested in the way Tracy Letts draws on personal experience when writing about addiction, grief, and family relationships. His characters feel authentic because they are grounded in emotional truth. For that reason, I've selected Berlioz's Symphonie Fantastique. Berlioz famously described this work as inspired by his own obsessive and unrequited love, creating a semi-autobiographical narrative that follows an artist through passion, despair, and hallucination. Like August Osage County, it is deeply personal, emotionally expansive, and unafraid to explore darker aspects of the human experience.

0: That was movement number 5 of Symphonie Fantastique by Hector Berlioz. What a rich and satisfying piece. Now it's over to another one of our actors, Ellie Dawson, who plays the youngest character in the play. If you could speak a little about your character and what you enjoy most about this work.
1: Yeah, totally. Thank you, Georgia. My name is Ellie, and I play Jean Fordham. And Jean is the youngest member of the Weston family. Jean is bold, she's adolescent, and she's trying to take in the big picture that is her extended family. One of the things that I admire about this project is the author of August Osage County, Tracy Letts himself. He's not only an award-winning playwright, but he's also a really accomplished actor and screenwriter. And I think his experience as a performer gives him a remarkable understanding of character and dialogue. As an actor, Letts has been associated with the Steppenwolf Theatre Company since the late 1980s and has appeared in major productions including Who's Afraid of Virginia Woolf, which he won the Tony Award for Best Actor in a Play for. Many audiences will also recognise him from screen roles in Homeland, Lady Bird, and my personal favourite, Little Women. What I find the most inspiring about Tracy is his willingness to tackle difficult themes with honesty and courage. August Osage County is full of moments where characters are forced to confront painful truths about themselves and one another. But he also manages to allow the audience to laugh along the way. There is, however, a deep sense of reckoning and coming to terms with hard truths in the play. And for that reason, I've chosen Verdi's Dies Irae from the Messa de Requiem. Few pieces of music capture a sense of reckoning quite so powerfully. Its thunderous orchestration and overwhelming dramatic force mirror the emotional storms that erupt throughout this play.

That was Dies Irae by Verdi from Messa de Requiem. We trust you have enjoyed the collection of musical works inspired by the themes, characters, and emotional landscape of the play August Osage County. As mentioned at the start, much like the story itself, these compositions range from playful and intricate to dramatic and deeply moving. On behalf of the Queensland Conservatorium Griffith University Acting Department and the cast, creative team and crew behind our production, we'd like to thank you for joining us and allowing us to share a glimpse into the creative work happening at the Con. If you'd like to experience August Osage County for yourself, you can see the production at Metro Arts from the 10th to the 18th of July, including a 2 p.m. matinee on the final Saturday. Tickets are available through metroarts.com.au. We would love to see you there. And if you attend, please feel free to introduce yourself after the performance. We'd be delighted to hear that you joined us through this broadcast. While the play explores challenging themes, including addiction, family conflict, and grief, it is ultimately a story about people searching for connection, understanding, and hope. I'd like to leave you with a quote from Tracy Letts. "My last refuge, my books. Simple pleasures like finding wild onions by the side of a road or a quieted love." That sense of hope and humanity brings us beautifully to our final musical selection, the Ode to Joy from Beethoven's Symphony No. 9. Few pieces of music have become such universal symbols of optimism, unity, and celebration. Its soaring choral finale reminds us that even after conflict and hardship, joy remains possible. Thank you for listening, and please enjoy Beethoven's magnificent conclusion.

That was Ode to Joy by Beethoven. Thank you so much for tuning in and learning a little about the process behind the creation of our show, August Osage County. We hope to see you in the audience from this coming Friday, the 10th of July, to Saturday, the 18th, at Metro Arts West End. You can book tickets online from $35 or $25 for groups of six or more at metroarts.com.au. And you can follow along with our rehearsal journey on our Instagram page, qldcon.acting. Thank you so much to 4MBS Classic FM for the chance to talk all about our show. We hope to see you there.

Good evening and welcome to Treasures from the Archives. Every Saturday at this time, we'll delve into over 40 years of broadcasting memories to bring you classical excellence from some of the memorable performances stored in our music library. Some of the individuals spotlighted have gone on to national and international fame, and 4MBS is proud to have played a small role in their success. For now, relax and enjoy Treasures from the Archives.

Hello, I'm Jenny Dawson, and welcome to the eighth of a series of programs celebrating music in colonial Brisbane. We're looking at our musical past to find pieces enjoyed in Brisbane during colonial times. Choral, chamber and orchestral music, opera and operetta, pieces for band and music by colonial composers. Our composition to start with is a piece of high drama. Captain Cook was a cantata with soloists, choir and orchestra, written by John Delaney for performance at the 1888 centennial celebrations of the landing of Captain James Cook in Australia. After its first performance by the Sydney Liedertafel, Delaney was asked to compose an overture to the work, which he did, drawing on themes from the cantata. We hear Cook's voyage through the stormy seas to safe harbour in Botany Bay.

In the overture to John Delaney's cantata Captain Cook, we heard the Western Australian Symphony Orchestra conducted by Thomas Mayer. Having started with some drama, let's look at a bit more. An early venue was the Albert Hall. Not the one in Albert Street, which some listeners may remember. This one was in Adelaide Street, and it was gone by 1909. It was a good concert hall with excellent acoustics and being bigger than the old, that is the second, School of Arts, seating around 1,000. But its deficiencies showed when it was used for stage works. In 1882, when the Royal English Opera Company was performing Offenbach's operetta The Grand Duchess of Gerolstein, all went well until the last act, when the heroine, Wanda, failed to appear. The mystified audience saw her hero, Fritz, until then a most constant lover, suddenly transfer his affection to a member of the chorus and marry her instead. Even for operetta, this seemed an unusual plot development. It emerged later that during interval, some falling scenery had knocked the luckless Wanda unconscious, so in the spirit of the show must go on, from then on the company had to play it by ear.

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Those excerpts from The Grand Duchess of Gerolstein by Offenbach were performed by Enriqueta Tarés, Saskia Gerritsen, Adolf Dallapozza, several other soloists, and the Cologne Radio Chorus and Orchestra, conducted by Pinkus Steinberg. With few exceptions, operatic performances in 19th century Brisbane were by visiting companies. For concerts, though, Brisbane was not doing too badly. We've mentioned before such hard-working musicians as R.T. Jeffries, Madame Malheureux, and Professor Seal, and seen how some musicians were encouraged to come and settle here. An example of this was the Quinn brothers, Frederick and Alfred, upon whom the hard word was put by Jeffries. He desperately wanted to form a string quartet, but while he was able to take either violin or viola part himself, he couldn't find the other players, in particular a decent cellist. Now, the brothers Quinn were only 19 and 15, respectively, but this was a young colony, and Jeffries was looking ahead. Invited to make a home in Australia, the Quinns sailed in 1873 from London. 15-year-old violinist Alfred would need some time to come up to scratch, but now, after only a little polishing, Jeffries had the cellist, Frederick. And along with Madame Malheureux, at least he could play piano trios.

The Macquarie Trio played the Mendelssohn Piano Trio No. 1 in D minor, Opus 49. To be able to perform the piano trio repertoire was a delight for both Jeffreys and Madame Malheureux, but Jeffreys was still yearning for his string quartet. It took a bit of manoeuvring, but with his cellist Frederick Quinn on hand, he finally managed it. The viola player was T. Haywood Doherty, who'd come to town 8 years earlier and joined the Board of Education. He'd also been a key player in the formation of the Philharmonic Society. The second violinist was Antonio Benvenuti, also a working musician, of whom we'll hear more a little later. Now, come 1876, all these players had something which they could really sink their bows into: Brisbane's first established string quartet. In its honour, we'll hear a work from the father of the string quartet, Joseph Haydn, his Opus 1, No. 2 in E-flat.

The string quartet in E-flat, Opus 1, No. 2, by Haydn, was played by the Kodály Quartet. Going back for a moment to R.T. Jeffreys, in the course of his patriarchal duties, he had 6 children. As one might expect, his daughters were meticulously musically trained, and by 1891, with the youngest player, Varda, just 11 years old, he could make the Jeffreys Quartet a completely family affair. The violinist Antonio Benvenuti, original second violin in Jeffreys Quartet, had come to Brisbane in response to an enterprising campaign by James Quinn, Bishop of Brisbane, who in 1871 travelled to Italy, inviting suitable persons to come out and contribute to cultural life in his diocese. Among those who responded was Andrea Stombucco, the architect responsible for some of Brisbane's most beautiful buildings. Another was Antonio Benvenuti and his 3 sons, Luigi and Italo, both string players, Italo also played the flute, and Vittorio, or Victor, a pianist. All the Benvenutis settled down to a combination of teaching and performing, playing in any ensemble going. In 1872, Antonio was playing, along with the 2 Seal brothers, in the orchestra of the Victoria Theatre. We find Victor on a programme for the Old Gaiety Theatre, an alias of the Albert Hall mentioned earlier, and all 4 Benvenutis appear around 1890, playing at the Theatre Royal. One finds them at Her Imperial Majesty's Opera House and playing for a fundraising concert for the Flood Relief Fund. Wherever there was a concert, there was likely to be one or more Benvenuti. Here are 4 typical concert pieces taken from just such a concert programme of 1891.

In those pieces from an 1891 concert programme, we heard the overture to Erold's Zampa, played by the Swiss Ramond Orchestra under Ernest Ansermet, the duet Ai Nostri Monti from Verdi's Il Trovatore, sung by Stefania Toxisca and José Carreras, with the Royal Opera House Covent Garden Orchestra conducted by Colin Davis, then two extracts from Gounod's Faust, Siebel's Flower Song, sung by Jennifer Larmour with the Welsh National Orchestra under Carlo Rizzi, and Even Bravest Heart, with bass baritone Gregory Jurzich and the Tasmanian Symphony Orchestra under David Lloyd-Jones. We mentioned a couple of weeks ago the organs in All Saints Church, Wickham Terrace, and St John's Pro Cathedral, used for recitals as well as worship. The really grand acquisition was, of course, the Willis instrument in the Exhibition Hall. The building, opened in 1891, is the one we can still see at Bowen Hills today, replacing an earlier one which burnt down in 1887. Used frequently as a concert hall, it had the organ installed within 2 years, and this instrument, somewhat altered over the years, is the one now in the City Hall. Colonial Brisbane was justifiably proud of it, this organ, built by the founder of the Willis firm, who considered it one of his finest creations. It was, naturally, launched with a series of recitals. We'll hear some of those pieces.

From the Exhibition Hall's first organ recitals, we heard Leffie Buhr Verdi's March in F, Opus 122, No. 4, played this time by Christopher Herrick. Then Simon Lindley played Cantilene Pastorale by Guimond. And Michael Dudman finished with Le Monde's Fanfare. Now to conclude the programme, we have another treasure from the Queensland State Library's collection, recorded in collaboration with the Queensland Conservatorium Griffith University. It's a federal song, words by George Essex Evans and music by George Sampson, a very important figure in early 20th century Brisbane music.

We heard Stephen Moore, tenor, with the men of the Brisbane Chorale under Emily Cox, and Lynn Jordan at the piano, with that stirring bit of jingoism from the pens of George Essex Evans and George Sampson, a federal song. And that concludes this Music in Colonial Brisbane programme, the eighth in the series. We'll be hearing the final one next week. I'm Jenny Dawson, and I'm very happy to have had your company.

Symphonia Concertante in E-flat by Mozart, K297B. The soloists were oboe, Neil Black, clarinet, Jack Brimer, horn, Alan Silver, and bassoon, Michael Chapman, with the Academy of St. Martin in the Fields, conducted by Sir Neville Mariner. One of the leading musicians in the Netherlands is Ronald Brautigam, and he plays on a forte piano, Andante and Variations in A by Haydn. This is Hoboken 17, number 12.

Andante and Variations in A by Haydn. Beethoven 17, number 12, and playing the forte piano was Ronald Brautigam. Well, now we're back more or less where we began, late classics, with the Beaux-Arts Trio. The first one we played was recorded in 1966, and this one is 20 years later, recorded in Switzerland in 1986, and during that 20 years, the violinist had changed. So this time we have piano, Menahem Pressler, violin, Isidore Cohen, and cello, played by Bernard Greenhouse. And this is a piano trio in A. It's Opus Posthumus, attributed to Brahms.

The Piano Trio in A, Opus Posthumus, composed by Brahms. We heard the Beaux-Arts Trio. Piano, Menachem Pressler. Violin, Isidore Cohen. And cello, Bernard Greenhouse.

A Prelude and Fugue in B-flat by Johann Albrecht Berger. Piano four hands. They belong to two American pianists, Cullen Bryant and Dmitri Rachmanov. Now this is Howard Ainsworth wishing you good night, and as usual, wishing you well. And I hope you enjoy our classical CDs until dawn.

Good evening. Howard Ainsworth with Late Classics on 4MBS, music selected by Helen Robbie. We have Schubert, Beethoven, Mozart, Haydn, Brahms, a very attractive handful. Beginning with a quiet one, an Adagio in D-flat, which we know simply as Notturno. This is by Schubert. D897, it's played by the Beaux-Arts Trio.

Nocturnal by Schubert, D897. It was played by the Beaux-Arts Trio. Piano, Menahem Pressler. Violin, Daniel Guillet. And cello, Bernard Greenhouse, playing in 1966. Now, from Beethoven, we have his Symphony No. 4 in B-flat. This is played by the Tonhalle Orchestra in Zurich, conducted by David Zinman.

The Symphony No. 4 in B-flat by Beethoven, played by the Tonhalle Orchestra in Zurich, conducted by David Zinman. Late classics on 4MBS. Now we come to Mozart and his Sinfonia Concertante in E-flat. It's K297B. It's for oboe, clarinet, bassoon and horn. Oboe played by Neil Black, clarinet Jack Brimer, horn Alan Civil and bassoon Michael Chapman, with the Academy of St. Martin in the Fields, conducted by Sir Neville Mariner.

0: Pianist Konstantin Scherbakov gave us a series of sonatas by Domenico Scarlatti, concluding there with the sonata in E minor. Prior to that, if you were listening around about 4:30 this morning, you would have heard music from a CD titled Songs and Music for a Russian Easter. Our overnight program, Classical CDs Till Dawn, can be heard right throughout the week, 7 days a week, from midnight through till 6 a.m. And right now, the time at 4MBS Classic FM in Brisbane is 6 o'clock.
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0: Good morning and welcome to Sunday Morning, Sunday the 5th of July. I'm Peter McCann, always a pleasure to share classical music with you, particularly in Daybreak Classics. Well, in a moment we will commence our Sunday edition of Daybreak Classics, but let's get underway with a look at what's happening with the weather. The forecast issued at 3:20 this morning for this Sunday the 5th of July. A partly cloudy but fine day, maximum temperatures 22 degrees in Brisbane and Ipswich, 21 in Logan, 21 also for all coastal regions, that's Gold Coast, Sunshine Coast and our Bayside suburbs. Looking ahead, cloudy conditions for the next 3 or 4 days, 13 to 22 with a possible light shower tomorrow, and on Tuesday, 12 to 21 and cloudy. Well, coming up to 2 minutes after 6 o'clock on this Sunday morning, let's get underway with a march, a fairly dramatic march by Tchaikovsky.

Well, that's a dramatic way to start Sunday morning, isn't it? The London Symphony Orchestra, Andrei Previn conducting with the closing stages of the March Slav, music of Tchaikovsky. 4 minutes after 6 o'clock. This is a little more gentle.

A waltz, Opus 8, number 3, by Augustin Berlioz Mangore. And the performer was Karen Sharp, Australia's own Karen Sharp. 8 minutes after 6 o'clock. Jerzy Buehlin sings Puccini.

Yes, if you're in singing with the Maggio Musicale Fiorentino Orchestra, Alberto Arradi conducting. And from Puccini's opera, Manon Lescaut, we heard Among the Beauties, Trois Voix Belles. 10 minutes after 6 o'clock. A little Beethoven now.

Beethoven, the Rondo movement from his Violin Sonata No. 5 in F major, known as Spring. The performance there was by Takako Nishizaki Violin with the pianist Yeno Yondu. And speaking of piano, here's a lovely piece featuring the piano. It's by Liszt, the Concert Etude No. 3, Un Sospiro, and the featured pianist is Abby Simon.

Abby Simon, Piano Sinfonia of London, conducted by Robert Irving. We heard at the Liszt Concert Etude No. 3, En Suspiro, 20 minutes after 6.

From Janáček, the Latin Dance No. 2 with the Slovak State Philharmonic Orchestra, Raymond Lennart conducting, 23 after 6 o'clock. And Victoria de los Angeles joins us with a brief piece from the 7 popular Spanish dances.

the popular song number 6 from the 7 popular Spanish songs by Manuel de Falla. And we heard Victoria de los Angeles with Gerald Moore piano. Rossini's music now. This is the introduction to La Donna del Lago, or The Lady of the Lake.

And so it fades away. That was the music of Rossini. And that particular piece came from The Lady of the Lake, or La Donna del Lago. We heard the Prague Chamber Choir and the SWR Radio Orchestra, bringing the time to almost 6:30 on this Sunday morning. Let's enjoy a little guitar music now. Music of Rodrigo di Allegro from Sonata Grazioso.

Music from Spain, then the music of Joaquim Rodrigo, who lived out the entire 20th century, 1901 to 1999. Jeremio played the Allegro from Sonata Giocoso, or played for Allegro, bringing the time to 27 minutes to 7 o'clock. Let's take two numbers from the wonderful Scottish singer, Kenneth McKellar.

0: Two items from Kenneth McKellar, starting with Ear Felelolo, and then on to Hero, My Nut Brown Maiden. It's just on 23 minutes to 7 o'clock.
1: 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His passion for history is infectious. 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The 4MBS Epicurious Lunch gets underway at noon on Wednesday the 15th of July at the delightful Paw Paw Restaurant, Stanley Street, 300 metres east of the Gabba.
0: And I do hope you can join us. Should be a great event. Opera Queensland Studio Series returns this month with much-loved Colombian tenor Carlos Bachenas presenting Alma Latina. In a performance that brings life to life the passion and rhythms of Latin America, Carlos will journey through beloved Latin classics and contemporary favourites. Well known to Opera Queensland audiences, Carlos was most recently seen alongside soprano Jessica Pratt as Eguardo in Lucia de Lammermoor. And in this occasion, he'll be joined by pianist John Woods. The intimate recital is sure to be an unforgettable musical experience. There are only three performances scheduled. The first at Redlands Performing Arts Centre on the 16th of July, and then on the 17th and 18th of July in the Opera Queensland Studios in Southbank. You can book for the Redlands Performing Arts Centre at rpac.com.au or for Opera Queensland Studios at OQ.com.au.

From the Baroque period, the music of Vivaldi, the final movement of the Concerto for Viola d'Amore, Lute and Orchestra, RV 540. Yo-Yo Ma was the Baroque cellist with the Amsterdam Baroque Orchestra, Ton Koopman conducting. 17 minutes to 7 o'clock. Elizabeth Schwarzkopf.

Elizabeth Schwarzkopf with the Philharmonia Orchestra and Chorus, Otto Ackermann conducting. The music of Johann Strauss the Younger. The Nuns' Chorus from Casanova. 13 to 7 o'clock. Beethoven now, an excerpt from an overture to King Stephen, opus 117.

Beethoven's music performed there by the Hanover Band, Roy Goodman conducting, an excerpt from the overture to King Stephen. 9 minutes to 7 o'clock. The conductor, the Brisbane conductor, Patrick Thomas, joins us now, conducting the Sydney Symphony Orchestra with an excerpt from The Magistrate and the Miller's Wife. This is the music of Manuel de Falla, and this particular piece is titled Sweet Expectations.

This week's expectations, an excerpt from The Magistrate and the Miller's Wife, Manuel de Falla's music with the Sydney Symphony Orchestra, Patrick Thomas conducting. Well, here's a piece with an Australian and French connection. The French connection is the particular harpist here, Lily Lasquin, but also the composer, Nicholas Charles Bosca. And the Australian connection, well, Bosca was in Australia in 1856 performing a series of concerts, and he died on stage. So let's enjoy music that perhaps we haven't heard for quite some time. An excerpt from Bolero, the concert for a concerto for harp and orchestra number 1 by Bosca.

Music by Nicholas Charles Bosca, performed by Lily Leskin, the harpist, and the orchestra of Le Marot, Jean-Francois Payard conducting. That was the Bolero. Just on 1 minute to, in fact, 1.5 minutes to 7 o'clock, BBC World News follows this short piece by the American composer Edward McDowell.

The Shepherd's Chorus from Rosamunda, the incidental music to that play by Franz Schubert, with the Vienna State Opera Chorus and the Vienna Philharmonic Orchestra, Karl Munschlinger holding the whole thing together, 12 minutes after 7 o'clock. Joseph Haydn's music now. This is the third movement of the string quartet in D minor.

Views of Haydn's music there from the String Quartet in D minor, Opus 76, number 2, The Minuet, performed by the Kordai Quartet. Well, going through our CD library, which comprises just over 31,000 discs, I came across a disc titled Don Bradman, The Music He Loved. Well, not only a wonderful selection of classical music, but also a piece of music to which he wrote the tune. The words by Jack Lumsdaine, but the tune itself is by Don Bradman, Australia's favourite cricketer. And this is a piece performed by his granddaughter.

0: Every day is a rainbow day for me. Greta Bradman singing a song written by her grandfather, the great batsman Don Bradman. It's 19 minutes after 7 o'clock, and speaking of rainbows...
1: Brisbane Arts Theatre presents Singin' in the Rain Senior, making history as the first company in Australia to perform a Broadway senior production. This groundbreaking show has been specially created for older performers and brings the magic of one of Hollywood's most beloved movie musicals to the stage in a lively and accessible 60-minute production with all cast members 55 plus. Bursting with charm, romance and unforgettable tunes, this adaptation is perfect for audiences of all ages and fans of classic musicals alike. Singin' in the Rain Senior is a joyful celebration of the golden age of movie musicals. The Brisbane season runs from July the 2nd until July the 11th, with all tickets $35 or less. 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

Chevrier's music, that's the Suite Pastorale, the second movement performed by the Orchestra of the Swiss Roman, Ernst Ansermet conducting. 25 after 7 o'clock and taking us up to BBC World News at 8 is so much more wonderful music to happen. But in the meantime, we're only 5 minutes away from the reading of the music diary. Before then, though, we go to Act 3 of Falstaff, the opera by Verdi. And here we find the Queen of the Fairies summons in her slaves, nymphs, fairies, satyrs, witches, and the rest to torment Falstaff.

from Verdi's Falstaff. We heard the call to action from Act 3, the Queen of the Fairies calling to action her various subjects to torment Falstaff. Mirella Freni sang the role of the Queen of the Fairies with the RCA Italiana Opera Orchestra and Chorus, Sir George Sholty conducting. Brings the time to exactly 7:30 as we open our music diary for this Sunday, the 5th of July. An organ recital with Johann Vexo will include the Fantasia and Fugue in G minor by Bach and the Choral No. 3 in A minor by César Franck, an excerpt from Symphony No. 1 by Vienna, and works by Fauré and Guillot at the Cathedral of St. Stephen in the city this afternoon at 3. Presented by the Gold Coast Chamber Orchestra, French Connection with Margaret Blades violin, Carol Kovalik cello, and Emily Granger harp will include an arrangement of the Passacaglia for violin and cello by Handel, Fantasy in A for violin and harp by Camille Saint-Saëns, excerpt from the Sonata for violin and cello by Ravel, and works by Nadia Boulanger, Glinka, and Mascagni. All that at the Bonn University Rubina this afternoon at 4. For details, call 0488 990 730, 0488 990 730. There'll be a free performance of Messiah by Handel at the Kelvin Grove College on Wednesday evening at 7. Details on 0438 644 903, 0438 644 903. Conducted by Peter Roenfeld, Springwood Opera soloists and a baroque ensemble will present The Descent of Orpheus by Charpentier at the Masonic Memorial Centre in the city Friday evening at 7. Details on 0401 326 087, 0401 326 087. The Blackstone Ipswich Cambrian Choir, with Emma Hadfield, piano and organist, and guest strings, will perform Ave Maria by Beeble, O Magnum Mysterium by Lauriston, Spiegel im Spiegel by Piet, and works by Rheinberger, Tallis, Whittaker and others, at St. Mary's Church Wood End, Saturday evening, 7:30. Details on 0410 310 846. 0410 310 846. And further details of events mentioned in the music diary, as well as events further ahead, can be found at our website, 4mbs.com.au, where you can book online for selected performances, including concerts in the Stradbroke Chamber Music Festival from the 17th of this month and Proms from St. John's from the 18th. It's 27 minutes to 8 o'clock. Let's enjoy back-to-back Strauss.

Vienna Blut, an excerpt from the waltz by Johann Strauss the Younger with Sumi Jo. And before that, we heard Strauss' Pächter Chardash, Opus 23. In both cases, the backing was provided by the Vienna Waltzpoppe Orchestra, Rudolf Bebel conducting. It's just on 21 minutes to 8 o'clock. Queensland Symphony Orchestra invites you to Ravel and Macmillan on Friday the 17th and Saturday the 18th of July at the Concert Hall QPAC. Led by guest conductor Jaime Martin, dive into Ravel's Daphnis and Chloe, a sweeping ballet score of shimmering harmonies and luminous orchestration, featuring full choir with voices of Biruli. Then journey through a soundscape of marimba, congas, congs, and more in James Macmillan's striking Veni, Veni, Emmanuel, featuring Queensland Symphony Orchestra, accompanied by guest soloist and renowned percussionist Claire Edwards. Don't miss Queensland Symphony Orchestra's Ravel and Macmillan on Friday the 17th and Saturday the 18th of July in the Concert Hall QPAC. Book now at qso.com.au or call the QSO box office on 3833 5044. 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

Mazarowicz playing the first movement of that very simple piece. In fact, it's called Facile, the Piano Sonata number 16 in CK545, Music of Mozart. It's 7:45 on this Sunday morning. Let's head to Russia and the Music of Glazunov. This is an excerpt from his concert waltz number 2 in F major.

From the pen of Alexander Glazunov, we heard the Concert Waltz No. 2 in F major, the performance by the Orchestra of the Swiss Roman under Ernst Ansermé. Coming up to 11 minutes to 8 o'clock, the Maltese tenor Josef Kaleja joins us now.

Romeo's aria from Act Two of Romeo and Juliet by Charles Gounod. Arise, O sun, eclipse the stars that shine unveiled in the deep blue firmament. The voice of Joseph Kaleja with the Academy at St. Martin in the Fields. 7 minutes to 8 o'clock, to a penultimate piece now, a very familiar waltz by Tchaikovsky.

The Waltz from the Sleeping Beauty by Tchaikovsky. And the performance was by the Sydney Symphony Orchestra, Matthias Bamert conducting. And to take us up to 8 o'clock and BBC World News, we'll enjoy a little Johann Sebastian Bach.

0: Janosch Eberstein played us two pieces by Johann Sebastian Bach. Firstly, the two-part invention number 13, BWV 784, and then three-part invention number 10, BWV 796. Music of Bach. It's 8 o'clock, time for BBC World News, sponsored by Burrell Stockbroking and Wealth Management. 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
1: BBC News with Eileen McHugh. Events to celebrate America's 250th anniversary of declaring independence from Britain are taking place across the country. Some, though, have had to be cancelled because of a heat wave. The Trump administration's Freedom 250 group has fenced off much of the National Mall in Washington for a Great American State Fair, where President Trump will speak later. Our reporter Rich Preston is there.
2: The president has already said this is going to be one of the greatest speeches he ever gives. It's going to be one of the longest speeches he ever gives. However, this event, like much of American politics at the moment, has become mired in controversy with accusations on both sides of partisan politicking. There's two events at play here. There is an America 250 organization, which was set up by Congress. It is bipartisan. But Freedom 250 is the group that was set up by President Trump by executive order and which has taken the lion's share of the budget that was put aside for tonight's event.
1: Russia says Ukrainian attacks will not go unanswered after St. Petersburg and the surrounding region came under a large Ukrainian drone attack overnight. An oil terminal in Russia's second city was struck, as was another port to the northwest that's important for grain and energy exports. Our correspondent Sarah Rainsford is in Kyiv.
3: Ukraine is explaining that strike by saying that the oil refinery is used to supply Russia's military. We also know that Ukraine is targeting the fuel inside Russia to affect the Russian economy, which depends very heavily on exports of oil, and also because what we've seen in recent weeks in particular is real fuel shortages for consumers across Russia.
1: Iranian state media say senior representatives from Hezbollah and Hamas have attended the first official day of mourning for the country's former supreme leader. They were among vast crowds of Iranians loyal to the Islamic Republic who have been paying their respects to Ayatollah Ali Khamenei in Tehran. The head of Venezuela's National Assembly, Jorge Rodriguez, has insisted that rescue operations are still underway to search for survivors of last month's twin earthquakes. He was speaking after the Information Ministry announced that almost 3,000 people had died, Warrenbull reports.
4: In his statement, Jorge Rodriguez said more than 16,000 people were injured in the huge earthquakes that struck on June the 24th. He defended the Venezuelan government's response, saying more than 20,000 people had received medical care so far and that 30,000 Venezuelan officials had been deployed alongside international rescue teams. They are now largely refocusing their efforts on recovery operations. Thousands of people are still in temporary shelters or even on the streets, and tens of thousands remain missing.
1: Warren Bull reporting. This is the World News from the BBC. India has withdrawn an emergency order that imposed curbs on gas suppliers when shipments of liquefied natural gas stopped during the closure of the Strait of Hormuz. The controls, imposed in March, diverted supplies from non-priority sectors to key users. The government says the restrictions can now end due to the ceasefire in the Iran conflict. Officials in Egypt have announced the discovery of an ancient city in the province of New Valley in the Western Desert. More details from Paddy Maguire.
5: Dating back more than 1,600 years, when Egypt was part of the Byzantine Empire, the well-preserved settlement at the Dakhla Oasis offers a fascinating glimpse into daily life in the remote desert outpost. Senior archaeologists say the mud brick city was a highly organised urban grid with intersecting streets, squares and a grand basilica. Self-sustaining and secure, it was flanked by two watchtowers and fortifications. A wealth of everyday objects have brought the past back to life. Gold and bronze coins, pottery shards used as writing surfaces to document daily transactions, and fully equipped kitchens.
1: Paddy Maguire reporting. Greek authorities have issued evacuation alerts near the northern Greek city of Thessaloniki, where a wildfire is spreading out of control. The fire broke out on Saturday evening in the suburb of Oriokastro and expanded rapidly, driven by strong winds. Reports in the Greek media say the wildfire has destroyed homes and industrial premises, with multiple explosions heard. Football and Morocco have become the first team to progress to the quarterfinals of the World Cup after beating Canada 3-0 in the last 16 clash. The result means the Canadians are the first of the tournament's co-hosts to be eliminated. The reigning Africa Cup of Nations champions will now face either France or Paraguay, who are currently playing. At half-time, that match was still goalless. BBC News.
0: More news at, 7 o'clock tomorrow morning. We can have a break from the news. I'm sure we can catch up with the football in other ways. In the meantime, 6 minutes past 8 o'clock, let's update weather. And the weather is sponsored by the 4MBS Epicurious Lunch, which is July the 15th at Paw Paw Restaurant, East Brisbane. You can enjoy a superb Thai fusion buffet lunch and a talk by Australia's most readable historian, Grant Lee Keyser, a wonderful speaker into the bargain. 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The Epicurious Lunch with Grant Lee Keyser is Wednesday the 15th of July from noon. Updating the weather forecast for Sunday the 5th of July and beyond. Well, for today, a mostly fine day, partly cloudy, chance of a shower later in the afternoon or early evening. And 22 degrees in Brisbane and Ipswich, 21 elsewhere, that's Bayside suburbs, Gold Coast, Sunshine Coast and Logan. To the early part of the week, it will be 13 to 20 degrees with possible light shower on Monday, and 12 to 21 degrees, partly cloudy, Tuesday. Light and Bright is our new program and the music selected by Ben Eaglesham. We're going to Scandinavia to start with. Swedish Rhapsody No. 1, the music of Ugo Alvén.

0: Well, not the Swedish Rhapsody, but the Romanian Rhapsody. We moved a little southeast of Sweden. Romanian Rhapsody and number one, A Major, the music of Enescu, performed by the Philadelphia Orchestra under Eugene Normandy. 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

the Hungarian or Rákóczi March from The Damnation of Faust by Berlioz, the BBC Philharmonic Orchestra, Vasily Sinaisky conducting. 26 past 8, light and bright on 4MBS Classic FM. Good morning from Philip Simpson. I'll be with you through until 12 o'clock today. And thanks to Peter McCann, who's been in charge of proceedings since 6 o'clock. Light and Bright continues with music of Mozart. Here we have Colin Lawson as the soloist, playing basset clarinet in the third movement from Mozart's Clarinet Concerto in A.

The soloist Colin Lawson was playing a basset clarinet, which has an extension giving it four bass notes, four more bass notes than the regular clarinet. And it was for that instrument that Mozart composed his clarinet concerto in A. We heard the third movement, and the ensemble was the Hanover Band, conducted or directed by Roy Goodman. Opera Queensland's studio series returns this month with much-loved Colombian tenor Carlos Bárcenas presenting Alma Latina, in a performance that brings to life the passion and rhythm of Latin America. Carlos will journey through beloved Latin classics and contemporary favourites. Well known to Opera Queensland audiences, Carlos was most recently seen alongside soprano Jessica Pratt as Edgardo in Lucia di Lammermoor. Carlos will be joined by acclaimed pianist John Woods for an intimate recital, sure to be an unforgettable musical experience. Now, there are three performances only at the Redlands Performing Arts Centre on the 16th of July, and then in the Opera Queensland studio in South Bank on the 17th and 18th of July. And you can book at the website oq.com.au. 23 minutes to 9, light and bright on 4MBS Classic FM. We're going to hear now part of Dvořák's 8th Symphony, which was composed at his country home in Bohemia, surrounded by his family, and is sometimes considered his pastoral symphony. And we're going to hear the final movement, which, according to the notes, is a set of variations on a theme heard in the cellos after a brief trumpet-led introduction.

The final movement of Dvorak's Symphony No. 8 in G, played by the Los Angeles Philharmonic Orchestra, Zubin Mehta conducting. Now to a dance by Joseph Strauss, which is a French polka titled Angelica. There's no record of a dedication to a lady of that name, so perhaps purely imaginative. We're going to hear the polka played by the Budapest Strauss Symphony Orchestra.

0: In Light and Bright, prepared by Ben Eaglesham, we heard the Angelica Polka by Joseph Strauss with the Budapest Strauss Symphony Orchestra, conducted by Alfred Walter.
1: Brisbane Arts Theatre presents Singin' in the Rain Senior, making history as the first company in Australia to perform a Broadway senior production. This groundbreaking show has been specially created for older performers and brings the magic of one of Hollywood's most beloved movie musicals to the stage in a lively and accessible 60-minute production with all cast members 55 plus. Bursting with charm, romance and unforgettable tunes, this adaptation is perfect for audiences of all ages and fans of classic musicals alike. Singin' in the Rain Senior is a joyful celebration of the golden age of movie musicals. The Brisbane season runs from July the 2nd until July the 11th, with all tickets $35 or less. 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

0: handle in the Strand, a clog dance by Percy Grainger, orchestrated by Henry Wood, and played by pianist Philip Martin, and the Bournemouth Sinfonietta, conducted by Kenneth Montgomery.
1: The next 4MBS Epicurious Lunch returns to Paw Paw Restaurant, East Brisbane, on Wednesday, July the 15th. 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His passion for history is infectious. 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The 4MBS Epicurious Lunch gets underway at noon on Wednesday the 15th of July at the delightful Paw Paw Restaurant, Stanley Street, 300 metres east of the Gabba.
0: 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We have our program In Tune coming up in just a moment. That'll be followed at 10 o'clock by Classical Favourites, taking us through until midday. Time now just approaching 9 o'clock. Time for In Tune, prepared by Tim Davison, in which we'll hear, among other delights, a symphony by Thomas Arne, 5 old Hungarian dances, and ballet music, a pas de trois, by Drigo. We're going to begin with Johann Christian Bach, the English Bach, so called, who arrived in London in 1762 and a few years later published a group of symphonies, Opus 3, and this is the Symphony in F, Opus 3, number 5.

from the QPAC Concert Hall in 2003 for MBS recording. Angela Hewitt directing the Australian Chamber Orchestra, or conducting it. A Symphony in F, Opus 3, Number 5 by J.C. Bach, the English Bach, who influenced another composer who wanted to develop the English symphony. And his name was Thomas Arne, and we're going to hear an example of his work in a little while. But for the time being, we turn to The Glory of Music in Venice, which is the title of an album, and it includes this performance by mandolinist Luca Fanfoni and ensemble, a concerto in C by Vivaldi.

Vivaldi's Mandolin Concerto in C, RV 425, played by Luca Fanfoni and I Solisti Italiani. We began the program with J.C. Bach, who arrived in London in 1762, and 5 years later, the composer he influenced, Thomas Arne, published a set of four works titled New Overtures or Symphonies. And from that set, we're going to hear Symphony No. 2 in F, played by Cantilena, conducted by Adrian Shepherd.

0: from Thomas Arne, the new overture or symphony number 2 in F, played by Cantilena, conducted by Adrian Shepherd.
1: Hello, I'm Jason Gillam. I'm excited to be returning to Australia this July with my close friend and fellow pianist Iyad Sugaya, who makes his Australian debut. 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I hope you'll join us for Keys to Life on Wednesday, the 22nd of July at 7 p.m. in the Concert Hall at QPAC. 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
0: In Tune continues with an Irish medley played by an American group called the Adagio Trio. And the songs in the medley, The Star of County Down, Eleanor Plunkett, and The Butterfly.

an Irish medley of three songs. The first was The Star of County Down, which may have seemed oddly familiar. Vaughan Williams would have recognised it because it's a variant of Dives and Lazarus, Star of County Down. Then the second one was Eleanor Plunkett, and finally The Butterfly, played by an American group, the Adagio Trio, playing flute, cello and harp. Maintaining the theme of older music, played by a chamber ensemble, and are going to turn to a wind quintet. And the composer is Ferenc Farkas, Hungarian, 1905 to 2000. He was a student of Respighi, whose Ancient Airs and Dances may have served as a model for this work. We're going to hear five old Hungarian dances from the 17th century.

Old Hungarian dances from the 17th century, arranged by Farkas and played by Quintet Wien. On In Tune now we turn to the composer Drigo, an Italian who lived and worked for many decades in St. Petersburg. And this is a freestanding work, it's not from a larger ballet. The explanation is that for ballet evenings given by Alicia Markova in St. Petersburg, he supplied divertissements such as this one, A Pas de Trois.

0: In tune for this morning was prepared by Tim Davison and concluded with a pas de trois by Drigo, played by violinist Erich Grunberg and the London Symphony Orchestra, conducted by Richard Bonning.
1: The annual 4MBS coach trip to Shambhala Estate on Tambourine Mountain for the Southern Cross Soloist Chamber Music Festival is on Sunday, the 16th of August. 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
0: 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Highlights this morning include a Clementi piano sonata at 20 past 10, followed by dances from Nell Gwynn and the Corellia Suite by Sibelius. Our overture by Beethoven was written along with incidental music for a play performed at the opening of an important theatre in Vienna. 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